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0: do not believe in the Knicks. I didn't believe them all year, and now I start a little believing in them. But guess what? I feel like that's the reason why kids are in high school. You know, when high school students are in regular classes, and then they get to advanced classes and don't succeed, that's what the Knicks finna get ready to do, man. Right now.
1: You talking to me? What you trying to put me on blast, man?
0: I'm putting the thing about it, like the Knicks. Right now, there was a regular class. The East, a regular class. The West is advanced, man. You got to come with. I do not believe in Jalen Brunson. I think he's a great player, but he cannot compete with De'Aaron Fox. De'Aaron Fox is not no James Harden. He's not no cone out there. Shai Gilgeous-Alexander is not no cone. They're too long. They're too long and too skilled. And I think Jalen Brunson gonna fall into that Jay McCullen defense where he couldn't score.
1: We'll see what happens, man.
0: And the Knicks are going to be exposed. I don't want to put a dim on their light. Congratulations to the Knicks.
1: No, for sure. And look, exactly. Johnny, they're partying like hell out in New York. I appreciate the call. They deserve to party. But Johnny echoes my sentiments, man. I feel the exact same way. And he hit on it. And we'll talk about it a little bit more and more detail. The length that New York has between bridges. Excuse me, the length, rather, that Oklahoma City and San Antonio have defensively. Between their guys on the perimeter, it makes life a hell of a lot more difficult for one Jalen Brunson, man. We will see what happens coming up here as the finals start 1 week from tomorrow. A lot more to get to here on West Football and Sports Tonight. A couple housekeeping notes from the National Football League. Derwin James and the L.A. Chargers agreeing to a three-year $57.5 million extension. Derwin James, the highest paid safety in the National Football League for the second time in his career. So we thought we'd pass that note along to you. We'll get back into the National Football League as we get into the midnight hour. The New York Giants, if you haven't heard, in the news for all the wrong reasons over this past weekend. We will get into that coming up here momentarily. When we get back, though, man, Game 5 of the Western Conference Finals officially in the books. We'll recap that, and we'll update you on the big story of the night, Josh Jacobs of the Packers in some hot water. A lot more coming up here on Westwood One Sports Tonight with the youngest in charge, and Al Willingham, right here on Westwood One Sports.
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2: At this point, to say that it's divisive for someone to state that they're against what's going on right now, given the fact that what's going on is some of the most divisive acts by a president we've ever seen. At this point, you're either on the right side of history or you're in the cult. Thanks for taking my call.
3: Did you see how he tried to back out after he dropped his mic drop line? That's where I didn't want the conversation to go, because it's not about that. The point is, politics and sports don't mix in the locker room, especially. You're going to have disagreements with one another. It is what it is. They're coworkers. You don't have the same political beliefs as your coworkers half of the damn time. But you're not going to go call them out on social media. I don't care how against the current sitting president you are. It's undermining the New York football giants is my problem with it. Right? I don't have a side. I'm not picking a side. The issue to me is Abdul Carter choosing to undermine his teammate. The issue with me for Jackson Dart, I think accepting the honor, and notice I'm calling it an honor purposefully, right? Accepting the honor to me at this juncture of your career, I don't know, man. I just think it's a little bit tone deaf, man. Just think it's a little bit tone deaf. 310-840-4910 is the number. We got a lot more to get to in about an hour. We'll be joined by our pal Law Murray of The Athletic. We'll get his thoughts on Game 5 of the Western Conference Finals. OKC up 3-2 with a pivotal Game 6 coming up Thursday from San Antonio. Coming up on the other side, though, man, I want to continue to take your calls on this conversation, and we'll get into Brendan Sorsby next.
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0: sports night. Here's Lynell Willingham.
1: Swiss One Sports Night continues. With the youngest in charge, Lynell Willingham. Super producer Denton Day with us. Oliver Popular manning the controls. Per usual, there's some bald guy named Mike here tonight with him that I guess he's training. Shout out to you, Mike. Mike, you're a cool dude, so I felt like I could do that with you, man. Shout out to Mike. You're going to be hearing a lot more of Mike as Oliver Popular may or may not be the next great MLB scout. We just don't know yet. We'll keep you up to speed on that news as it is appropriate. There's some calls to get to before we recap our top stories of the night. So let's do that. Super Rossi Day out in Detroit. What's up, pal? So this is why you got dropped on the weekend, because you weren't prepared. And then you proceeded to harass me on my social media accounts, and you're not answering when we're coming to you. Super Rossi Day, are you there? Grow a pair, pal. 310-840-4910 is the number. Let's go to Brandon in Chicago. What up, B? Long time no call, Brandon. What's up, man?
2: What's good, old dog? Thanks for taking my call, man.
1: Yes, sir, brother. Good to hear from you, man.
2: So the other guy who was on just earlier kind of stole my thunder, no pun intended. But, you know, the Spurs, their lack of bonus awareness tonight was evident, man, and you kind of saw their youthfulness come into play, you know, lack of awareness. You know, in the second quarter, I think there was like 6 minutes left, and they were already in the bonus, and they still wanted to live and die by the three. And what I don't understand is Vassell is such a good penetrator, and, you know, he was still just, you know, jacking up threes. From going forward, I think the Spurs maybe should take advantage of Wemby's ball handling skills and let him kind of drive to the paint, you know, to draw the double teams and then, you know, kick it out. And then, you know, what they can do then is, you know, either drive to the basket again and then leave it for Wemby for a pocket pass, or, you know, shoot up a open look for three if they got it. Maybe even playing cornet with them, two bigs.
1: So that was the thing. I'm glad you brought that up. So that was the other thing I was going to ask, especially when you consider how Wemby's struggling on the glass, or how we struggled on the glass tonight. Maybe just having somebody else to box out the biggest guy on the Thunder may help him out. You mentioned the youth and the inexperience, right? I was totally surprised tonight to watch them just lack the sense of urgency that I thought that they would have, man. They've done such a good job all postseason playing up to the moment, and tonight they didn't.
2: You know, and I you know, you're probably going to laugh at me for saying this, but maybe get McLaughlin in there. You know, he's
1: Brandon. And I know you, but you must have been.
2: He won't turn the ball over. He won't make stupid fouls. You know, he can maybe shoot a couple threes and get a rebound or an assist.
1: I know he came in and he hit a couple threes the other night. They had to go zone because I couldn't play him, man. He's unplayable, dog. And I know what you're saying. Just give you a spark, give you something different. I couldn't do it, Brandon. I couldn't do it. I appreciate the call as always, man. 310-840-4910. Uh-oh, this should be good. Our old pal north of the border, Tony in Montreal. Good morning, good evening, good night, Tony.
3: How you doing?
1: I'm good, man. Good to see you on the line. What's up, man?
3: I was listening to you, and I heard you go to break, and you said quickly, Meek Mill. I'm like, bro, this guy's mentioning Meek Mill. I bet you if I mention Meek Mill back to him, he's going to say, how's this dude from Montreal, this old dude, know about Meek Mill? Well, I got a bunch of young kids. They love Meek Mill.
1: Really?
3: Yeah, my son sends me everything. He sends me anything by Drake, Meek Mill. I got everything. That's the best thing about being old and having young kids, brother.
1: You get the best
3: of
1: both worlds.
3: Get to see all the young babes that show up with my son, too. That's not a bad deal, either.
1: Are you aware of what happened to Meek Mill?
3: Dad, you're not supposed to look at those girls.
1: Are you aware of what happened to Meek Mill, Tony?
3: Yeah, I was pretty flabbergasted, but I I don't know. I'm going to just say this, like, because I never mentioned it, but I'm an attorney, and I did 32 years of that type of work.
1: Okay.
3: And I would tell you one thing, man. That guy has some serious lawsuit against his representation. Yeah. If they did not, you know, that type of, let's say, that type of, I guess, trademark language or poetry or song value that's been like, just forgotten and without having had it registered as a, as his personal trademark. It's like Coca-Cola never registering the trademark. It's almost insane. And I think
1: it's crazy.
3: If you look at it another way, Linnell, like LeBron, I know LeBron doesn't have any money. I know he's homeless and he, you know, he's not a worldwide basketball star. He's got nothing going for him. Man, and he's got to go steal the guy's thunder, not to use another pun, but stealing of the thunder of Meek Mill, a Philadelphia boy that went to jail. And all kinds of nonsense, right?
1: I don't get it. But, it wasn't a good look on LeBron's part. I think it's horrible look for him as a brother and a whole nine to have an opportunity to monetize with him, and he chose not to. I don't know what type of beef they got.
3: Linnell, why not share a little of the pot, right?
1: That's how I'm looking at it. Especially since Meek doesn't know no better.
3: Maybe Meek Mill is a great artist, like LeBron is a great athlete. And LeBron should know, as a great athlete, that sometimes athletes get screwed, you know, in their careers. Sure. Look at Bobby Orr. Allen Eagleson ripped him off for years and years and years. And Bobby Orr, instead of declaring bankruptcy, he paid everybody off and became even a greater star. Eagleson ended up in jail. He's a lawyer from Toronto.
1: I hope your kid has shared this new Drake album with you, by the way. He's now officially the greatest solo artist of all time, and we know Denton Day would love to hear that.
3: I heard you say that he dropped 92 and they're all on the chart right now. Is that correct?
1: 92 was hyperbolizing it a little bit, but it was north of 60 songs.
3: Well, let me tell you something. I love Drake.
1: You better love Drake. You're from north of the border. You gotta love the boy.
3: But you know, everybody in Montreal is like, oh, I hate everybody in the 416, man. We're 514. Like, bro.
1: Oh, you're not from the 6. Oh, you don't like the people from the 6. Okay.
3: No,
1: I
3: but
1: got you.
3: Linnell, I know you're in the U.S. It's like this, okay? Let's say you're from Boston and I'm from New York. Look at the vibe between those two cities, right?
1: I got
3: competitive
1: you.
3: Teams, right. Competitive teams, championship cities. One wins a world championship in baseball, another one wins it in football. Montreal's like that. We have the same thing in football, we have the same thing in hockey. And it's always been like that. And the two cities compete because one's a French city, the other is an English city. But the thing is, people don't understand, Montreal's an international city. It's a bilingual city. So we have the ups. We have 24 cups. Like they have like 16. So there's always that type of gamesmanship going. But I just want to say one thing about like this poor guy, Meek Mill. Like you gotta figure that he's going to get something out of this. Like, I don't think he's...
1: If LeBron's not a scumbag, he will. I appreciate the call. If LeBron's got any class or dignity, it's a really bad look. This honestly could have been our lead story tonight because it's so embarrassing that this is happening.
4: That was a roller coaster by Tony. We hit about 8 different topics.
1: Yeah, like, I just feel like he just had his own show here. That was probably the longest call we've ever taken in the history of this show.
4: That was the Tony Show with Linnell Willingham.
1: Yeah, literally.
4: Is what that was. I don't even think it's LeBron that's doing this. I think it's his agency. Like, I can't imagine LeBron is negotiating deals or, with all due respect, coming up with creative ideas.
1: Hold on. What do you think? He's not capable of making gear?
4: No. He has people do that for him.
1: Then he goes, with all due respect, and then proceeds to disrespect the hell out of
4: him. Right. You're not great at everything.
1: No,
4: he doesn't need to cosplay as a fashion designer. All you got to do is wear the shoes. He does the cool stuff, and then everybody uses him as the muse to create the sneakers.
1: He is my goat. He's also a habitual liar. So, like,
4: he is. It's actually hilarious how much.
1: Like,
4: he
1: it's
4: lies.
1: Ridiculous how much he lies. It's pretty bad. He gave an update on his future over the weekend, saying he'd make a decision about around July, August. in terms of what he's going to do?
4: August.
1: Yeah, I know. You know he's a me guy. I
4: mean, come on, Aaron Rodgers. Jeez.
1: I think NBA free agency normally opens up July 1st. So yeah, I guess he's going to wait.
4: July.
1: Yeah, I guess he's going to wait it out and see what ends up happening. It feels like free agency in the NBA has lost its mystique. Just like in the NBA, the best players don't hit free agency anymore. And if they do, it's normally some major baggage that comes along with it, man. All right, we got about a month until the NBA draft. I can't stop thinking about that, my beloved Wizards. A quick thought on Anthony Davis when we come back, and we'll put the show to bed and give Drake his flowers next.
0: 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Will the King continue to hang in Hollywood? Sign with Steph in Golden State? Join the Joker in Denver? Or come home to Cleveland? 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
2: Yeah, he just doesn't catch the hint. 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
3: 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What a bar. You don't seem to be impressed or moved by the bar. That's going to do it for Westwood One Sports Night. Denton hates Drake. I'm going to hate Kendrick just because Drake told us next we may or may not hate him too. Kidding! Kidding!
4: 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Is Westwood One Sports.
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1: Switch One Sports Night continues. With the youngest in charge, Lynnell Willingham. Super producer Denton Day with us. Oliver Popular manning the controls. Per usual, there's some bald guy named Mike here tonight with him that I guess he's training. Shout out to you, Mike. Mike, you're a cool dude, so I felt like I could do that with you, man. Shout out to Mike. You're going to be hearing a lot more of Mike as Oliver Popular may or may not be the next great MLB scout. We just don't know yet. We'll keep you up to speed on that news as it is appropriate. There's some calls to get to before we recap our top stories of the night. So let's do that. Super Rossi Day out in Detroit. What's up, pal? So this is why you got dropped on the weekend, because you weren't prepared. And then you proceeded to harass me on my social media accounts, and you're not answering when we're coming to you. Super Rossi Day, are you there? Grow a pair, pal. 310-840-4910 is the number. Let's go to Brandon in Chicago. What up, B? Long time no call, Brandon. What's up, man?
2: What's good, old dog? Thanks for taking my call, man.
1: Yes, sir, brother. Good to hear from you, man.
2: So the other guy who was on just earlier kind of stole my thunder, no pun intended. But, you know, the Spurs, their lack of bonus awareness tonight was evident, man, and you kind of saw their youthfulness come into play, you know, lack of awareness. You know, in the second quarter, I think there was like 6 minutes left and they were already in the bonus and they still wanted to live and die by the three. And what I don't understand is Vassell is such a good penetrator and, you know, he was still just, you know, jacking up threes. From going forward, I think the Spurs maybe should take advantage of Wemby's ball handling skills and let him kind of drive to the paint, you know, to draw the double teams and then, you know, kick it out. And then, you know, what they can do then is, you know, either drive to the basket again and then leave it for Wemby for a pocket pass or, you know, shoot up a open look for three if they got it. Maybe even playing cornet with them, two bigs.
1: So that was the thing. I'm glad you brought that up. So that was the other thing I was going to ask, especially when you consider how Wemby's struggling on the glass or how we struggled on the glass tonight. Maybe just having somebody else to box out the biggest guy on the Thunder may help him out. You mentioned the youth and the inexperience, right? I was totally surprised tonight to watch them just lack the sense of urgency that I thought that they would have, man. They've done such a good job all postseason playing up to the moment, and tonight they didn't.
2: You know, and I you're probably going to laugh at me for saying this, but maybe get McLaughlin in there. You know, he's
1: Gosh, Brandon.
2: He won't turn the ball over. He won't make stupid fouls. You know, and he can maybe shoot a couple threes and get a rebound or an assist.
1: I know he came in and he hit a couple threes the other night. They had to go zone because I couldn't play him, man. He's unplayable, dog. I know what you're saying. Just give you a sparky, something different. I couldn't do it, Brandon. I couldn't do it. I appreciate the call as always, man. 310-840-4910. Uh-oh, this should be good. Our old pal north of the border, Tony in Montreal. Good morning, good evening, good night, Tony.
3: How you doing?
1: I'm good, man. Good to see you on the line. What's up, man?
3: I was listening to you, and I heard you go to break, and you said quickly, Meek Mill. I'm like, bro, this guy's mentioning Meek Mill. I bet you if I mention Meek Mill back to him, he's going to say, how's this dude from Montreal, this old dude, know about Meek Mill? Well, I got a bunch of young kids. They love Meek Mill.
1: Really?
3: Yeah, my son sends me everything. He sends me anything by Drake, Meek Mill. I got everything. That's the best thing about being old and having young kids, brother.
1: You get the best
3: get
1: of both worlds.
3: Get to see all the young babes that show up with my son, too. That's not a bad deal either.
1: Are you aware of what happened to Meek Mill?
3: Dad, you're not supposed to look at those girls.
1: Are you aware of what happened to Meek Mill, Tony?
3: Yeah, I was pretty flabbergasted, but I don't know. I'm going to just say this, like, because I never mentioned it, but I'm an attorney, and I did 32 years of that type of work.
1: Okay.
3: And I would tell you one thing, man. That guy has some serious lawsuit against his representation. Yeah. If they did not, that type of, trademark language or poetry or song value that's been like just forgotten and without having had it registered as his personal trademark. It's like Coca-Cola never registering the trademark. It's almost insane. And I think
1: it's crazy.
3: If you look at it another way, Linnell, like LeBron, I know LeBron doesn't have any money. I know he's homeless and he's not a worldwide basketball star. He's got nothing going for him. Yeah, and he's got to go steal the guy's thunder, not to use another pun, but stealing of the thunder of Meek Mill, a Philadelphia boy that went to jail and all kinds of nonsense, right?
1: I don't get it.
3: But it wasn't
1: a good look on LeBron's part. I think it's horrible look for him as a brother and a whole nine to just have an opportunity to monetize with him, and he chose not to. I don't know what type of beef they got.
3: Linnell, why not share a little of the pot, right?
1: That's how I'm looking at it, especially since Meek doesn't know no better.
3: Maybe Meek Mill is a great artist, like LeBron is a great athlete, and LeBron should know as a great athlete that sometimes athletes get screwed, you know, in their careers. Sure. So look at Bobby Orr. Alan Eagleson ripped him off for years and years and years. And Bobby Orr, instead of declaring bankruptcy, he paid everybody off and became even a greater star. Eagleson ended up in jail. He's a lawyer from Toronto.
1: Real quick, on the way out, I hope your kid has shared this new Drake album with you, by the way. He's now officially the greatest solo artist of all time, and we know Denton Day doesn't love to hear that.
3: I heard you say that he dropped 92 and they're all on the chart right now. Is that correct?
1: 92 was hyperbolizing it a little bit, but it was north of 60 songs.
3: Well, let me tell you something. I love Drake.
1: You better love Drake. You're from north of the border. You got to love the border.
3: But you know, everybody in Montreal is like, oh, I hate everybody in the 416, man. We're 514. Like, bro.
1: Oh, you're not from the 6. You don't like the people from the 6. Okay.
3: No, but Linnell, I know you're in the U.S. It's like this, okay? Let's say you're from Boston, and I'm from New York. Look at the vibe between those two cities, right?
1: I got
3: competitive teams, championship cities. One wins a world championship in baseball. Another one wins it in football. Montreal's like that. We have the same thing in football. We have the same thing in hockey. And it's always been like that. And the two cities compete because one's a French city, the other is an English city. But the thing is, people don't understand, Montreal's an international city. It's a bilingual city. So we have the ups. We have 24 cups. Like they have like 16. So there's always that type of gamesmanship going. But I just want to say one thing about this poor guy, Meek Mill. Like you gotta figure that he's going to get something out of this. Like, I don't think he's...
1: If LeBron's not a scumbag, he will. I appreciate the call. If LeBron's got any class or dignity, it's a really bad look. This honestly could have been our lead story tonight because it's so embarrassing that this is happening.
4: That was a roller coaster by Tony. We hit about 8 different topics.
1: Yeah, like, I just feel like he just had his own show here. That was probably the longest call we've ever taken in the history of this show.
4: That was the Tony Show with Linnell Willingham.
1: Yeah, literally.
4: Is what that was. I don't even think it's LeBron that's doing this. I think it's his agency. Like, I can't imagine LeBron is negotiating deals or, with all due respect, coming up with creative ideas.
1: Hold on. What do you think? He's not capable of making gear?
4: No. He has people do that for him.
1: Then he goes, with all due respect, and then proceeds to disrespect the hell out of him.
4: Right. You're not great at everything.
1: No,
4: he doesn't need to cosplay as a fashion designer. All you got to do is wear the shoes. He does the cool stuff, and then everybody uses him as the muse to create the sneakers.
1: He is my goat. He's also a habitual liar. So, like,
4: he is. It's actually hilarious how much
1: like
4: he
1: it's
4: lies.
1: Ridiculous how much he lies. It's pretty bad. He gave an update on his future. over the weekend saying he'd make a decision about around July, August, in terms of what he's going to do.
4: August?
1: Yeah, I know. You know he's a me guy.
4: Man, come on, Aaron Rodgers. Jeez.
1: I think NBA free agency normally opens up July 1st. So yeah, I guess he's going to wait. I guess he's going to wait it out and see what ends up happening. It feels like free agency in the NBA has lost its mystique. Just like in the NBA, the best players don't hit free agency anymore. And if they do, it's normally some major baggage that comes along with it, man. All right, we got about a month until the NBA draft. I can't stop thinking about that, my beloved Wizards. A quick thought on Anthony Davis when we come back, and we'll put the show to bed and give Drake his flowers next.
0: Where will LeBron take his talents? Will the King continue to hang in Hollywood? Sign with Steph in Golden State? Join the Joker in Denver? Or come home to Cleveland? 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
1: 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Curtis is only allowed five drops.
2: Addy. I doubled the size of it, you dumb person.
1: Gatta, Addy, grab the, you got him. You take care of this.
4: Curtis, do you know what that means for tomorrow? You only get four, Curtis.
1: No, no, because I love it too. It makes it so fun for me.
4: Curtis.
5: Big gooner.
4: Curtis.
6: He came in so fast and so hard.
4: Curtis, what do you have to say for yourself?
5: Some more? You want some more?
7: Anyway.
4: I mean, who doesn't want a little more? What do you have to say for yourself?
3: Death! Taxes! Tanner Thomas long balls!
4: Yeah, Drake has an obsession with Tanner Thomas's long balls.
1: What? I said it one time.
5: I put like 16 of them. Is that better?
4: That's one more time than any other person has ever had an obsession with his long balls.
1: Oh, no.
4: Yeah. Yeah, Curtis, I'm a little disappointed in you, okay?
5: Sound like my parents.
1: Goodness. Oh, wow.
4: Well, Curtis, you have one job. And that's to play sound drops and press buttons, and you
5: it's have more than
4: that.
5: One.
8: Yeah, we keeping a book right now,
1: he's the hottest one on the show. People watch the YouTube to see Curtis.
4: That is true.
1: With his little chain out. Yeah.
4: Yeah, Curtis. Do it to him.
1: A little drip today. That ice on your neck.
4: Curtis, it's not even like a plain black tee. There's actually a logo. What's going on today?
5: Wow.
4: Curtis, what are you dressing
5: up for? Leveled up.
1: Zelda on it? Did your shirt say Zelda today?
5: Yeah. It is a Zelda shirt, yeah. Hell yeah.
1: Whoa! Who's your favorite Zelda character? Come on, you can do it.
4: Zelda.
5: No, Link, duh. That was useless.
4: Duh. Oh.
1: Okay, Zelda's useless. Is that the quote of the day?
5: He gets kidnapped.
1: Curtis, quote of the
4: Curtis,
1: day.
4: Curtis, who do you play whenever you play Super Smash Bros? Hmm. What character do you choose?
5: Probably Link, honestly.
4: Why? Ike's so much hotter.
5: The OG.
1: You ever play as the turtle or the big gorilla?
4: Donkey
5: Kong. Only that turtle.
1: Yeah. There are a few turtles, now to think about it. Bowser, turtle variety.
4: Right,
1: Yoshi,
4: right.
1: Turtle.
4: Right.
5: She's like a dinosaur.
1: Yoshi's turtle? Oh, no.
5: There's just Jack Black.
4: My little cousin likes to make it to where we all are Diddy Kong, and he likes to call it a Diddy Kong party, and then we're all just a little...
1: That's a good bet.
5: Not the cousin that likes me on the most on
4: no,
5: the show.
4: No, that's my other cousin. That is my other cousin who loves Curtis. Loves
5: Based.
4: Curtis. Says, he's the homie pepperoni, wants to make him cookies, but I just think by the time they get to you, Curtis, in California from D.C., that they wouldn't be good.
1: Vacuum seal. You know, with the air getting there and mold and stuff. Addy, what are your thoughts on this whole Colorado Avalanche sucking situation?
4: Whoa.
2: What?
4: Wow, that's a little personal.
1: Very dissimilar from the Diana Russini, Mike Vrabel sucking situation. That was
4: right,
1: a different situation.
4: Right.
1: Yeah, correct.
5: Side
4: no, this
5: her.
4: Is, it's funny. We talked about this yesterday. The Golden Knights, man, you cannot get rid of them. No matter what, they're scrappy. They really do remind me of Golden Knights of years past. Wow, deep take right there. No, it's just the Colorado Avalanche, they've had their fun. I'll be honest with you. They've won, they've done it, they're good. I think it's time to move on. I love this Vegas Golden Knights team, and they deserve it. You saw them. You've seen them in the postseason. You saw what they looked like. Yeah? Were you surprised by this?
1: Yeah, 100%. I'd be aggressively surprised. Couldn't have been more surprised, actually. And they looked good live. They did. They looked as physical as I thought they would, faster than I thought they would. And that was impressive considering double overtime against the Mammoth, the game that I was on hand for. But the Avs are just so good. the Avs are the best team in hockey. They're the best team in the last decade in the regular season. They're you know, all these things people told you a month ago that I told you a month ago, and every hockey guest we had on here said, yeah, it's a crash course for the Avs to win the Cup. There's just nobody else who has what the Avs have. And I get Nathan MacKinnon is banged up, and I understand that injuries happen, but tomorrow, if SGA goes down, I think the Thunder still are the favorite to win the NBA title. They have that kind of depth. You're the Colorado. You don't have the regular season the Avs did without having extreme depth and being able to play without a star if your star is banged up or half a star. And there's not an excuse for a team as good as Colorado to lose a series like this.
4: Yeah, but I don't think Vegas is as bad as like we're making them out to be. I don't think they were this team that's going to be like, there's no chance they win. Like, I don't think there's that kind of thing. I think Vegas had a better shot against Colorado than the Canadians have against the Hurricanes, honestly. I mean, the Canadians are good. Trust me, they knocked out my Tampa Bay Lightning. Like, I'd hope they make it to the Stanley Cup Finals, because then we can say, you know,
0: at least we lost to the team who is in the finals.
4: Yeah, but, like,
1: you're working on the impressions. It's good.
4: Thank you.
7: Top 10 Mount Rushmores.
4: sidebar, yesterday I got a tattoo and my tattoo artist goes, what is your Mount Rushmore of albums? And I literally sat there, I was like, wow.
1: Wrong.
4: Wow.
1: Also, thanks Curtis for saying top 10 Mount Rushmores. That's my ultimate nightmare. That's my total nightmare. 40? I've got like 40 things. Top 10 different Mount Rushmores.
4: Nightmare. That's actually the Kirch takeover on Monday was just his top 10 Mount Rushmore.
1: It's not, he doesn't even tell you the items of the Mount Rushmore, how he would rank them. It's just what concept of a Mount Rushmore.
5: And there's only 4 things on Mount Rushmore too. I don't know where the 10 came from, but
4: yeah, I think you just might actually be dumb.
2: I doubled the size of it, you dumb person.
4: See?
1: Avs fall last night, and in the end, series goes to the Las Vegas Golden Knights. I can prove it. Mark Stone, 5 minutes into the game, Vegas goes up 1-0 at home.
9: On the first try, Theodore to McNabb. Another lob ahead. Stone's behind the defense. He's in alone. Mark Stone scores! And Vegas leads 1-0.
10: In back-to-back games for Mark Stone. Power play goal in game 3. This long lead pass, it's like a quarterback throwing to a receiver. This thing was perfect. Stone didn't have to slow down.
1: How do you not love hockey? Into just the high intensity. Audio's still up. Crowd audio's still up. Wax poetic about how it happened, what happened. 1-0. Vegas on top. Oh, until the third period, it becomes 2-0. Vegas on top. Cole Smith, double that lead.
9: Slam, Manson and Kolesar. Coughlin down low. They score! Tipped in by Cole Smith.
1: 2-0. Against the number one team in hockey, this stunning, shocking, what? Colorado shouldn't lose game 1 at home to the Golden Knights. And then game 2, and then game 3, President's Trophy, 121 points, 55, 16, and 11. A plus 99 goal differential in the regular season for the Colorado Avalanche. Now they're down 2-0 in a game 4 where they might get swept by the Vegas Golden Knights. Landeskog says, not yet. With 2:03 left in the third period, it's now 2-1.
9: Kadri for Nages. Desperation time. They score.
1: Silence the home crowd. Now, at 2-1, pull the goalie. Anything can happen. Seemed stranger in the sport of hockey with 2 minutes remaining. But no. There was never really a clear path in those final 2 minutes for the Avs to have a clean opportunity at winning this game. That's it. That's it. It's done. It's over. Vegas wins it. A sweep of the Colorado Avalanche. The final call from Mike Breen, ESPN.
9: Kadri couldn't get it in. McCard is online. 10 seconds to go. Landeskog stopped by Stone. Eichel sends it in. 3 seconds to go. Vegas goes back to the Stanley Cup final. They sweep the President's Trophy winning Avalanche in the Western Conference final.
1: Madhouse.
5: You want some more horn?
1: That. More horn. Or a horn school. What a madhouse. In Las Vegas. Johnny Greco, who directs their entertainment, has done it. It's built one of the best in-venue experiences in America in sports. And that was on display again last night. Who deserves a lot of credit for this? John Tortorella. The new skip who's taken over in Las Vegas. Who was hanging out with his grandkids a month and a half ago when he got the call to, I don't know, be the head man of the Golden Knights. He spoke post-game to the media, and what an emotional 2 months. He talked about being with his grandkids a month and a half ago. Here's John Tortorella.
11: Okay, now a question about you. You mentioned that it was a few months ago you were sitting, relaxing, spending some time with family. You got a call from Kelly McCrimmon about this opportunity. At this point in your career and everything you've done, how much do you appreciate the opportunity you have now to go to a Stanley Cup final?
12: Yeah, it was a Sunday. We were just finishing up with our two grandkids. And I've never met Kelly. And, I got the text. I showed my wife, and she says, well, call him. And things happened really quickly. I couldn't be more grateful. It's a great organization. Bill, George, Kelly, they've treated me so well. And to get an opportunity at my stage to come to this team, this organization, I couldn't be more thankful.
11: Last one for you. I'm not going to ask for you to recite it word for word, but when you go into that dressing room, what's the message to the guys? Because I know the work isn't finished.
12: Yeah, you know what? And I've already talked to a couple of guys. I consider the three rounds, that's playoffs. The last round, if you're still in it, that's when you're playing for the Stanley Cup. So that's what we'll be doing. We're going to play for the Stanley Cup. How cool is that?
11: It's pretty cool. John, congratulations. Enjoy it.
12: Thanks, Sean. I appreciate it, bud.
1: We're going to play for the Stanley Cup. How cool is that? Vegas, the last decades, dominated hockey. Why would that not continue? What else did you expect, huh? Tortorella has not been to the Stanley Cup as a head coach since 2004 when he won it with Tampa Bay. And now he's back in the most random situation you could draw up. From hanging out with the grandkids by the pool to, yeah, fine, I'll take a team to the Stanley Cup. That's a pretty cool story, if you ask me. When we come back, it's our biggest losers of the day. Then our obituaries. A couple people died today. This is Westwood One Sports and the Westwood One Sports app. This is the Drake Toll Show.
13: Remember Deshaun Watson? He's been on IR the last 19 months. And now, the front runner to be the Browns starter. But Shedeur Sanders and Dylan Gabriel are coming for the job. As always, the quarterback carousel in Cleveland is one to watch. Westwood One Sports.
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The Oklahoma City Thunder, 3-2 lead over the San Antonio Spurs. Brendan Sorsby, the Texas Tech quarterback, will not be allowed back. He will certainly appeal. Actually, he won't appeal. He'll sue the NCAA. All my friends are doing it. Everyone's suing the NCAA. Seems like the cool thing, the cool bandwagon to jump on. Oh, and the Golden Knights swept the Colorado Avalanche. That's not a sentence. There's no way you could have convinced me a month ago. Every hockey guest we've had, I myself, the guest of the show, the, like a guest show every day, I've said that there's no way the Avalanche don't go to the Stanley Cup Finals, win the cup. Like that, this is theirs. It's

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9: We'll have a chance for scattered showers and storms increasing through the day today, with the heaviest rains coming in this evening and tonight. Some of the heavy downpours may lead to some localized areas of flooding, and additional scattered showers and storms continue tomorrow into the rest of the work week. Highs today will be in the low 80s. From the Bob Mills Weather Center, I'm News on 6 meteorologist Stacia Knight.
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10: Off to a good start. Northbound on 75, looking good through Glenpool. Southbound on 169 through Owosso, no delays. And westbound on the BA from Garnett into Harvard, it's about 15 minutes with traffic. I'm Randy Fuller.
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4: We'll have a chance for scattered showers and storms increasing through the day today, with the heaviest rains coming in this evening and tonight. Some of the heavy downpours may lead to some localized areas of flooding, and additional scattered showers and storms continue tomorrow into the rest of the work week. Highs today will be in the low 80s. From the Bob Mills Weather Center, I'm News on 6 meteorologist Stacia Knight.
3: 1170 AM News on 6 Now traffic from the Classic Chevrolet in Owosso Traffic Center.
5: Northbound 75, the road work at 96th in Jinx. Traffic squeezing through one lane. That'll set you back about 10 minutes now on your commute. Southbound 169 looking pretty good through Owosso right now to 244. With traffic, I'm Randy Fuller.
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0: That's why President Trump has given Frank Lucas his
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0: On Tuesday, June 16th, conservative, Republican, MAGA, Frank Lucas for Congress. 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
12: 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And on this Wednesday morning, the world of sports absolutely buzzing. And we are going to get to all the big stories, including the high-profile team in the National Football Conference, better known to you and yours as the NFC, that made the playoffs last year, that I believe will miss the postseason this year. And I'm going to tell you why. I will also tell you why the 2026 American Football Conference, better known to you and yours, of course, as the AFC,

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4: We'll have a chance for scattered showers and storms increasing through the day today, with the heaviest rains coming in this evening and tonight. Some of the heavy downpours may lead to some localized areas of flooding, and additional scattered showers and storms continue tomorrow into the rest of the work week. Highs today will be in the low 80s. From the Bob Mills Weather Center, I'm News on 6 meteorologist Stacia Knight.
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5: In Jinx, eastbound on the Creek Turnpike at the bridge, have a major accident that's causing 20 minutes of heavy delay into Elm Street right now. Northbound on 75 after 121st, it's going to be slow into the road work at 96. With traffic, I'm Randy Fuller.
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0: 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So hear directly from the incumbent, Steve Kunzweiler, and the challenger, Colleen McCarty, and decide for yourself.
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12: The wonderful Sports Wednesday edition of You Better You Bet rolls on. Nick Kostos, our tremendous crew, and whoever the hell you are on Westwood One Sports. Love the first hour of the show today. I don't think I've ever not loved the first hour of the show. You can basically set it in stone that to lead off the 10 a.m. hour Eastern every single day, I, Nick Kostos, we'll tell you, again, whoever the hell you are, man, I love the first hour of the show. A, because I do. B, because if it sucked, I would never say it publicly. Privately, you betcha. Publicly, no chance. Da-na-na-na. No chance in hell. Good news, it didn't suck. It was awesome. Started talking about last night's Oklahoma City Thunder win over the Spurs, and ultimately, this is an inexperienced thing for San Antonio. The Spurs, not ready for the big moments. Lights a little too bright for Victor Wembanyama and company, even for De'Aaron Fox and company. Not so much for Shai Gilgeous-Alexander. Not so much for Chet Holmgren, who got his lick back against Wemby. And not so much for Jared McCain and the Oklahoma City Thunder, who got it done when it mattered the most. 127-114. Series will shift back to San Antonio with the Thunder one win away from another NBA Finals appearance. And just, you know, this needs to be said. And I planned on doing this last hour, and then I went long as per usual, and then we had Danny on, so I didn't get to. I need to give the Knicks fan perspective here on last night's game. It should surprise no one, both because it makes sense for me to say this and also because I've talked about it. I would much rather the Knicks play the Spurs in the NBA Finals than the Thunder. And that is not meant to be disrespectful to San Antonio. You know that all season long and all offseason long, I said it also, like leading up to the start of the season, I had Thunder over Knicks in the NBA Finals, right? You know I think Oklahoma City's the better team than the Spurs. I picked them to win the series. I have Oklahoma City over the Knicks.

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9: We'll have a chance for scattered showers and storms increasing through the day today, with the heaviest rains coming in this evening and tonight. Some of the heavy downpours may lead to some localized areas of flooding, and additional scattered showers and storms continue tomorrow into the rest of the work week. Highs today will be in the low 80s. From the Bob Mills Weather Center, I'm News on 6 meteorologist Stacia Knight.
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16: We'll have a chance for scattered showers and storms increasing through the day today, with the heaviest rains coming in this evening and tonight. Some of the heavy downpours may lead to some localized areas of flooding, and additional scattered showers and storms continue tomorrow into the rest of the work week. Highs today will be in the low 80s. From the Bob Mills Weather Center, I'm News on 6 meteorologist Stacia Knight.
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0: Sean McDonough with the call last night on ESPN. The Vegas Golden Knights sweep the Colorado Avalanche, Western Conference champions, and for the third time in the franchise's first nine seasons, will play for Lord Stanley's Cup. It's unbelievable. It's unreal. Honestly, what is even the argument against what I'm about to say? And I didn't do the research to know, like, hey, like, you know, in 1908, did this happen? In the modern era of sports, there has never been a better franchise to start than the Vegas Golden Knights. Never. Made the Cup Finals in year one, won a couple years ago, back in the Cup Finals this year. This is maybe... Is this hyperbole? Is it a hot take? Is this the model franchise in all of professional sports, the Vegas Golden Knights? Is that a hot take? Seriously, is that a hot take? I give them a ton of credit. You know, and I know because I lost money. I thought this was Colorado's year. I thought the Avs were going to steamroll to a Stanley Cup championship. They did not. They got handled, and look, Cale Makar's not healthy, then Nathan MacKinnon gets banged up, and Vegas has caught lightning in a bottle. I'm pretty surprised at how this happened, but facts are facts. Vegas will play either Carolina or Montreal for the Stanley Cup. I think it'll be Carolina. The Canes are a pretty big road favorite tonight, about minus 150. I think the price is about right. If I had to bet the game, I think I'd bet the Hurricanes on the puck line and the under. I think we're talking like a 3-1 Hurricanes win tonight. I don't know if I'm going to bet the game. We'll do our bets at the end of the show. I just think Carolina's going to win. I think the price is right, so I don't know what I'm supposed to do. As far as the Golden Knights are concerned, there is a really, and now that they're there in the finals, maybe this will start to get talked about more. But there is a very underreported story, and there's a ton going on in sports. And I haven't talked a lot about it, so I'm not criticizing anyone. But I think the time has now come for us to discuss this. The Vegas Golden Knights this year, and this is not directly the point that I'm about to make, but it's a river that feeds into the ocean. This year, in the regular season, the Las Vegas Golden Knights won 39 games. 39 games, and will play for Lord Stanley's Cup. Here are teams that won more games in the regular season than the Vegas Golden Knights. Are you ready for this list? The Detroit Red Wings won 41 games. The reigning defending Stanley Cup champion Florida Panthers won 40 games. The Washington Capitals won 43 games. The New York Islanders won 43 games. The New Jersey Devils won 42 games. The Columbus Blue Jackets won 40 games. The San Jose Sharks. The San Jose Sharks won 39 games. What do all of those teams have in common? None of them made the playoffs. Vegas won 39 games, and out of their 26 losses, 17 were in overtime. So by virtue of that and getting the points in those games, Vegas wins its division and is now playing for Lord Stanley's Cup. With 8 games to go in the regular season, Vegas fired coach Bruce Cassidy, who won the Stanley Cup a couple of years ago. With 8 games to go, fired Bruce Cassidy. It felt like at that point, season may be on the brink. They bring in veteran coach John Tortorella. And this reminds me of the 2000 New Jersey Devils. And I talked about this yesterday with Eddie Olczyk. They remind me of the New Jersey Devils in 2000, who, with 8 games to go in the regular season, fired coach Robbie Fedoruk. Now, an assistant took over. Tortorella was not employed at the time. Larry Robinson takes over, leads the Devils to a win over the one seed in the Eastern Conference Final, the Philadelphia Flyers, and they beat the reigning defending Stanley Cup champion Dallas Stars in 6 to win Lord Stanley's Cup. So it's not apples to apples, but Torts gets hired with 8 games to go in the regular season and has Vegas in the Stanley Cup Final. And since John Tortorella took over, the Knights are 19-4-1. It's stunning. Now, here's where history can be made. If the Las Vegas Golden Knights win the Stanley Cup, John Tortorella will become just the 4th coach in NHL history to win a Stanley Cup with 2 different teams, joining Tommy Gorman and Dick Ervin before my time, perhaps before yours, and the legendary Scotty Bowman, who won cups with 3 different teams, the Canadiens, the 2nd Lemieux-Yager Pittsburgh Penguins team in 92, and won a bunch of cups in Detroit with the Red Wings. So Torts would be on that list after winning back in 2004 with the Tampa Bay Lightning. In the 4 major sports, I racked my brain. I asked ChatGPT. I looked it up. In the NHL, the longest gap in terms of years between one Stanley Cup and the next is 13. Scotty Bowman won in 1979 with the Canadiens. 13 years later, won in 1992 with the Pittsburgh Penguins. In all of sports, this will be the longest a coach will have gone in between championships. John Tortorella won the Stanley Cup in 2004 with the Tampa Bay Lightning. 22 years later, he's back in the Stanley Cup Final. Think about that. Think about it. And think about how all of us collectively view John Tortorella. If you're a big enough sports fan, if you're a hockey fan, obviously. But if you're a big enough sports fan, you know Torts, obviously. But if you're not a big hockey fan and you have no idea what I'm talking about, I'll explain it. So Tortorella, despite winning a cup with Tampa, is best known for his cantankerous attitude with both the media, sometimes with fans, with his players, and with opposing coaches and fans. Most exemplified when he was the coach for, you know, a cup of coffee in Vancouver with the Canucks before he burned out there, playing Bob Hartley in the Calgary Flames, doesn't like that the Flames start a period with 4 enforcers on the ice, and literally tries to get into the Flames locker room to fight Bob Hartley and get suspended for 15 games. He was suspended for 3 games as an assistant coach with the Sabres in 1995. Suspended multiple times throughout his career. Suspended with the Philadelphia Flyers. Got into it, squirted water on Capitals fans as the coach of the Rangers in 2009. This is what he's been known for. That he's a good coach, but he's a pain in the ass. I don't know him personally to say that, but this is what people will say. He's gruff. He's tough. He's rude to the media. He can be rude to fans. That's how people talk about him. Despite the fact that he won a cup in 2004. He is a champion coach. What are we going to say in a couple weeks, 2-3 weeks, if Vegas wins the cup? If he rescued this team and delivered a championship, he worried he would never coach again. And now, a potential champion would become only the fourth coach in the history of the league to win with two different teams. 22 years in between championships. This is a story that I think is very much worth your time. Our executive producer, Bill Zimmerman, is here with the trivia question of the day. Bill, you're a huge sports fan and a big hockey fan. Were you aware of the stuff with John Tortorella, or did I like break that to you here on the show?
18: Like, I obviously I knew his who he was as a coach and, you know, all the attitude issues. And I did know he won a cup. But in terms of trying to put him in historical perspective and the gap with Stanley Cups, I did not know that. I did not realize
0: 22 years.
18: 22 years. And then you were talking about trying to find other comps and stuff like that. You look at other sports, like this is just not a thing that happens to coaches or managers.
0: 22 years in between champions. Like, you brought up Vermeil, and obviously the Eagles didn't win the Super Bowl that he coached against the Raiders in Super Bowl 15, but then like 17 or 19 years later won a championship with the Rams. So it's kind of close, even though they didn't win. Like, I understood the comparison there. There aren't that many in the history of sports that are like this with Tortorella. I think it's actually the prime example. All right, we're running out of time. Bill, what is the trivia? I don't even know what the topic is. What's the trivia question of the day?
18: All right, Nick. Well, we talked about it here with the Chicago Cubs with their 10-game losing streak being a baseball team that has won 10. They actually did it twice already this year and lost 10 in the same season. The only other baseball team to do that is the L.A. Dodgers. But in the
0: NBA, 2017, the team that lost to the cheating Astros in the World Series.
18: Correct. But in the NBA, there is one team in the history of the sport that has won at least 10 in a row and lost at least 10 in a row in the same season. Can you tell me the team that has done that?
0: Okay. I want to say it's the Philadelphia 76ers, but I don't think I'm right about that. I may need a hint. We'll try and answer this question and give you all our bets for tonight to wrap up the show right after this.
19: The Knicks are headed to the NBA Finals for the first time since 1999. Back then, we had dial-up internet. Lib and La Vida Loca topped the charts. And the world was worried about Y2K. Yeah, it's been a while. Congrats, Big Apple. Party like it's 1999. Westwood One Sports.
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0: Bill, just one more time, give us the trivia question.
18: One team in NBA history has won at least 10 games and lost at least 10 games in the same season. Who is it?
0: And give the hint that you gave during the break.
18: The hint I gave during the break is that this team made a major trade in the middle of the season.
0: For a future Hall of Famer.
18: Yes. And it turned out this player was a future Hall of Famer that they acquired.
0: Now, I guessed a point guard, and Bill said I was getting warmer, so it's a point guard. And you also gave me a hint that it's a Western Conference team. Oh, okay. The Jason Kidd.
18: It is. Jason Kidd got traded to the Phoenix, the 96-97 Phoenix Suns, who started off 0-13 and still made the playoffs, thanks to a hot 11-game winning streak towards the end of the year.
0: I'm really just the fact, what is wrong with me that I couldn't think of?
18: You had a block. It happens.
0: That's bad, right?
18: I think it's fine that you couldn't quite put your finger on a trade from 30 years ago.
0: Yeah, I should be able to get this stuff. All right, let's get to thank you, Bill, for the trivia question. Thanks to our guests today, John Fanta, Danny Parkins, Bill, Kenny, Dan, Mike, Tyler. Kenny, please drop the dope ass beat. All right, we want you to be part of the playoff action when you bet with Boosted Odds. 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So I think I'm just going to do it. I'm going to bet the Canes on the puck line tonight. I think Carolina's got this here. And Carolina will be a low-scoring game. Carolina will be winning at the end, an empty netter. Small bet on the Canes on the puck line, plus 165. And I'd like to donate some money to the sports books today. So last night for the Dodgers, Shohei Ohtani got hit in the hand with the pitch. He's pitching tonight. They're minus 425 against the Rockies. Can I interest anyone in a small wager on the Colorado Rockies tonight? Anyone? Probably a donation to the sports books, but I'll take a shot on Colorado. Small bet on Colorado, small bet on the Canes. We are in the let's wait for the NBA Finals mode here, or at least until Game 6 tomorrow night with the Spurs and the Thunder. That does it for the Wednesday edition of the show. I will talk to all of you on a tremendous sports Thursday. Until then, I'm Nick Costos wishing you minimal sweats, winning bets, the absolute very best of luck. Our good friends Bleck and Abdallah are coming up next on Westwood One.
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1: 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This is KOTV Tulsa, KXBL HD2 Tulsa, KHTT HD2 Muskogee, KBOO HD2 Henrietta. This is Black and Abdallah on Westwood One Sports. Here's Chris Black and Adam Abdallah.
2: That's right. Welcome in, Black and Abdallah here on Westwood One Sports, the Westwood One Sports app, SiriusXM, Channel 375, and all of our great radio affiliates around the country. I'm Chris Black today, joined by Sean Little, filling in for Abdallah as we hang out for the next couple of hours on the air until 3 Eastern, hanging out with you. If you want to join the show, you can call or text the show at 310-840-4910. Sean's in for Abdallah today, and Sean, we have a lot of basketball to cover, especially with last night. The Thunder take a 3-2 lead in the Western Conference Finals. They win last night 127-114. And the way the game kind of went is early third quarter, the Thunder jumped out. They never looked back. And really, San Antonio didn't have enough to make it over the hump at the end to make it close. And there you go. So now the momentum swings towards the Thunder. Game 6 is on Thursday night. Can the Spurs respond?
3: Classic zigzag spots, right? First of all, happy to be back.
2: What's up, man?
3: Let's go. Let's have a good time. Let's have a good show and talk some ball. It's the end of May, so tons of stuff going on. But yeah, it's a classic zigzag spot, right? A lot of the time, you win game 5, you win the series, you're at home, you're coming off of a really, I wouldn't say bad loss, but a game where San Antonio responded in the only way they could, coming off of a loss in a must-win spot. You couldn't be down 3-1 going back to Oklahoma City. It was curtains.
2: Yeah.
3: And for all of the competitiveness and how crazy game 1 was, which was an all-timer, and how good game 2 was, you were getting ready to lose that series in 5, and it would be a lot more mute. So you showed up. You got it done. Now, going back to San Antonio, I absolutely think the Spurs can win, will win. And we're going to get into the fatigue and all the chatter around, you know, Wemby looking tired. It's clear to me that when he's a little tired and not into it, he's just not by the basket. He turns into shoot first Wemby instead of let me get to the paint Wemby. But the crowd seems to be carrying both squads. Like, it was clear in San Antonio that extra juice was produced and propelled Wemby and the gang, and it did the same in Oklahoma City last night.
2: Yeah, you're right about that. And it's what we expected with this series, right? Like, I from the jump, I thought this was seven games from the start, and we'll see which team has it in the second half of game 7 to win this series. So none of this is really surprising to me. We discussed the game last night, previewing it yesterday here on the show. And one of the things I kept saying was, I thought SGA would have a good game. I thought the role players for the Thunder would have a good game, because usually in playoff series like this, the role players play better at home. Those shots fall. It's a little bit more comfortable. The home crowd's behind them. And when you see Caruso hitting those big threes, you see others like Jared McCain hitting big threes and in his first start in the playoffs. Like, all of that made a lot of sense to me. I also mentioned that I thought that the Thunder would get a heavy, there'd be a heavy whistle against the Spurs in favor of the Thunder. I didn't know that that would necessarily take place at the end of the third quarter, when it seemed like the officials were the 6th, 7th, and 8th members of the Oklahoma City Thunder crew at the end of the third quarter, where the Spurs got screwed. They got absolutely screwed on the play where, what was it? It was Wallace is the one that goaltended. Yep. The ball was on the rim. He
3: Luke
2: comes
3: Cornette.
2: Through.
3: Yep.
2: He swipes it off the rim. Okay, so first of all, that was a 10.

0: sports. Here's Chris Fleck and Adam Abdallah.
1: Make sure you check out our YouTube channel, like and subscribe to Bleck and Abdallah Show. Sean Little filling in for Abdallah today as we're hanging out, talking a little football with you at 310-840-4910. You can also text the show at the same line. So the Rams use their 13th pick in the NFL draft first round on a quarterback. You're a team that should be competing for a championship. How is a quarterback that needs development going to help you in the next couple of seasons? It's a debate we've talked about here at length on the show, Sean, where Adam has definitely been in the camp that they should have selected someone to help them win now, right? Try and win a Super Bowl now. I don't know if we can have a definitive answer to how this plays out for like 5 to 7 years, because
2: no way, that's too long.
1: Well, but here's the thing. If Matthew Stafford plays one more season, two more seasons, and then after that, Ty Simpson's ready to go, and for the next 10 years, they make the playoffs because he's a serviceable slash good quarterback, I could be persuaded that that was the right decision. I wouldn't do it. I would be building for right now because I also don't really believe in Ty Simpson. So I don't think we're going to have a definitive answer until we're like, you know, quarterbacks play forever now. Like the example that I think we looked up last week was like Kirk Cousins. Kirk Cousins has won two divisions in his time in the various stops, Washington, Minnesota, Atlanta, and now with Vegas. Do we really think that Ty Simpson's going to be better than Kirk Cousins? I don't know. I find it kind of hard to believe. So, yeah, if he doesn't win more than two divisions in the next 7 years, then yeah, those like Abdallah who think that the Rams should have used that 13th pick on a player right now, they're going to be right. But if in those years they go to the NFC Championship game three different times, you could say, well, yeah, they got their quarterback for the future. So it made sense. And I think that's the conversation. Like, I don't think we can have a definitive answer on whether or not it was right or wrong for quite some time into the future.
2: Yeah, absolutely. And it's always tough. And I really, the one thing I hate about the draft in any sport is that I get on television or on the radio with my guy Bleck and I have to disparage 20-year-old kids and tell them I don't think they're any good. Like, that's my worst part of the draft.
1: Yeah.
2: Like, I don't like doing that, right?
1: Yeah.
2: But it's part of the game. And when you make big dollars and you're in the spotlight, this is just comes with the territory. I'm of the camp, you just don't want any question marks even floating around in Matthew Stafford's head.
1: Yeah.
2: Like, why would you go get that guy? Why would you go get a Jordan Love if you're Aaron Rodgers? Do you remember what Tom Brady did when there was any inkling of Jimmy Garoppolo's name being the successor of him? He marched into Kraft's office and said, get him out of here.
1: Trade him.
2: I don't care what Bill Belichick says. He wants to keep him around. He's going to do this, do that. I want him out of the locker room. I don't want him in my quarterback room. I don't want there being any questions when I drop back and throw an interception about could Jimmy Garoppolo come in and maybe make an impact. That's just what it is. So I just don't understand the play overall. When we talk about Super Bowl windows opening and closing, they still have a window. We were just in the NFC Championship and lost to the eventual Super Bowl champion. Like, we're still in the window. And Matthew Stafford, remember last year coming into the season, I was worried because it was Matthew Stafford's back is hurting. And we were like 10 days out from the season starting. And I was like, man, that's not a good look. He shook that off and had a very, very good year. Very, very good as in the MVP. So now you win MVP, you go to the NFC Championship, and then the first pick off the board, which is a reach by a lot of people that are experts in the NFL draft, is a quarterback?
1: Yep.
2: It's no matter what you say, you're spitting in Matthew Stafford's face, even if it's just a little bit.
1: Here's Ty Simpson. He was on with Sports Illustrated talking about the criticism of the Rams picking him at 13.
3: Yeah, I really didn't care, to be honest with you. You know, everybody has can have an opinion But, you know, it's my job to just take care of my business. And so, you know, the Rams took me with the 13th overall pick. So now it's my job to be the best player I can be, the best tie I can be, and go out there and prove them right. So I don't really listen to all that. You know, my job is to, you know, make sure whatever the team needs me to do to win. And that's what I'm going to do.
1: Ty Simpson also went on, speaking to Sports Illustrated, about learning from Matthew Stafford and Sean McVay.
3: It's great. I mean, you know, sitting in the room with Matthew, it is super, super fun. I mean, dude's awesome. Like, he's just an A-plus guy, A-plus player. I think the tape shows that. And then, you know, being there with Sean and all my teammates, it's really, really cool. I mean, you know, not only do I fully believe that, you know, we have the best team, but, you know, I fully believe that we have, you know, the best people as well. You know, and it's not just about football. It's about, you know, how people treat you. And, you know, there's not been a guy in that locker room who I haven't, you know, had a good experience with. So, you know, I'm really looking forward to, you know, getting to know them better and building good relationships and, you know, having fun experiences.
1: So there you go, Ty Simpson. Sean, I'll say this.
2: Ted does say that, by the way.
1: Yes, it does. you know, I don't fancy myself as someone that's a large individual. You know, about 5'10". 5'11 on a good hair day, perhaps, like 160, 165, depending on how much running I'm doing at the time, right? Like
4: the large male.
1: I'm not a large male, as they would say. The one thing that struck me, Sean, when we were at the NFL draft. So draft night, all of the individuals that are there in person, they walked across the stage, they got their team hat, they got a chance to give Roger Goodell a big hug. And then they go backstage, and backstage, that's where the Black and Abdallah show was sitting. And we were able to talk to all of the players that were there on draft night. When Ty Simpson sat down next to me and Abdallah, the very first thing I thought of was, that's an NFL quarterback? And I'm not trying to take shots, because you're right. Like, when we are talking about 20, 21-year-old, 22-year-old individuals who are living out their dreams, you don't want to crush it. But I kept thinking to myself, man, I'm sitting here next to Ty Simpson, who was just selected by the Rams 13th overall in the NFL draft. And he doesn't look like a huge individual. You know, some of the players that sat down, you know, some of the offensive linemen that sat down, like Francis Maui-Noah, that dude's a huge, that's a big dude, right? Like, that guy plays offensive line, right? Like, that's a big individual. But when Ty Simpson sat down, I was like, wow, okay. All right, especially with all the concerns about how little he's played in college coming into the NFL and all the development that he's going to need. Okay, there are quarterbacks who are shorter who have played and produced in the NFL. But usually you've been around enough pro athletes doing this for a long enough period of time that when you see a pro athlete, they look a certain way. They don't look like me. And then, yes. I guess that's what I was getting to, is like sitting next to Ty Simpson, I was thinking to myself, man, okay, good luck, Rams.
2: Combine measurements are 6'1 and an eighth, 2'11, hand size 9 3/8 inches.
1: Do they have a weight on him?
2: 2'11.
1: 2'11? Yeah, all right. I mean, I guess if he's 50 pounds heavier than I am, I don't know.
2: Now, overall,
1: in the suit, it didn't look that impressive.
2: It might have been a baggy suit. But yeah, look,
1: baggy,
2: I mean,
1: baggy suit.
2: 6'1", I mean, 6'1", 210 is not that big.
1: No.
2: I was floored. There's a, I don't want to say the name, just so I don't get in trouble, but there's a guy on.
1: NBA player?
2: There's a guy on the Bears roster.
1: We were
2: chatting about different things, and he said Caleb Williams was almost pushing 230 on the scale.
1: He's a tank, man.
2: Like that's what I'm getting at.
1: He has tree trunks for legs.
2: Tree trunks for legs. Yeah. He's like, you wouldn't think that.
1: Yeah.
2: Thick. You don't think that. Yes. Like, the first thing you think of when you think of Caleb Williams is not like he's a big dude.
1: Right.
2: But this guy is almost 230, and he's moving the way he's moving. That's what Black is getting at, is like, there's guys in the NFL, there's guys moving the way Caleb Williams are moving, and he's almost 230. Yeah,
1: right.
2: This guy's 6'1", 210, and has played, I don't know, 15, 16 college games.
1: And
2: right?
1: that's why when he sat down next to Abdallah, I looked and I, you know, we started the interview. And while we were talking, in my head, I was like, he's about the same size as I am.
2: Yeah.
1: Okay, all right. Sean Little is in for Abdallah today. It's Black and Abdallah. We're going to talk a little basketball next. The Knicks, we'll talk about it.
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So we start hour number two. Good to be with you again. My thanks to Fred Katz. Great conversation. Talk about being in market on topic. And in terms of him doing a book for the past year and a half, you know, things did change. He pointed out that things changed in 2022 when they got Brunson. And the change in the front office changed. If you read this piece, he did a deep dive for The Athletic, that the entire culture changed. And the way they did that deal for Brunson, it was very anti-Knicks-like. They didn't rush into him doing a book for the past year and a half. You know, things did change. He pointed out that things changed in 2022 when they got Brunson. And the change in the front office changed. If you

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0: 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What is your beef? Glad you clones loved Antonio Daniels. He brought the energy, man. He brought the heat, didn't he? That was a good decision. All right, 1-800-636-8686. So I mentioned this going into the break, so let me hit on this right now to end hour number two. And I want your thoughts on it. It's an easy one to respond to. So Brewers reliever Abner Uribe got out of a jam last night, and Abner went with the crotch chop, which aggravated, alienated all sorts of people, including his own manager, Pat Murphy, who made it very clear, this is not okay. This is not what we're about. This is not what our guy should be doing. Now, Uribe runs pretty hot anyway, and he's gotten into trouble in the past. He explained why he did it, and then he apologized to pretty much everybody for doing it. And I've got thoughts on that, but I want to roll in what Pat Murphy had to say. And Pat Murphy, I love him. Old school, great manager, came through the college ranks. But he's like, man, we're not doing that. We're not having it. He was not happy with his own guy. And notice what he doesn't do. He doesn't say, yeah, Abner and I had a conversation. We're good. He laid it out. This is not okay with me, and made it very clear.
1: Yeah, that's unacceptable. Yeah, it's just unacceptable. I don't know what got over him. I mean, he's been an emotional guy, but that kind of thing, that's just not how we do things, and I was embarrassed by it. And, you know, why are we doing it? It's a 6-0 game. What are we doing there? And there must be something deeper that I don't know about. I love the kid. Believe me, I love the kid. There's so much good in this kid. He's been so great for us in so many ways, but that's unacceptable. So whatever's going on, he can't tolerate that for his teammates and for everything else. It's just not, going to be tolerated. That's all there's to it.
0: Wow. I mean, my man went hard. He lit him up. He's like, I don't know what that's all about. Hey, Skip, I think I do know what that's all about. Pro wrestling, for one. Anyway, so Abner, if you're watching on the stream, there you go. Triple chop. He apologized pretty much to everybody. He explained it and thought that his team had been disrespected, but... And he admitted he does run hot, and he has gotten in trouble. But he did apologize to pretty much everybody. His teammates, the manager, quote, the bosses, the fans. So he's apologizing to everybody. My thing is, honestly, I don't think this guy needs to apologize to anybody for anything. It's a crotch chop. Who the hell cares? He chopped at his crotch. He didn't whip it out and lay it on the rubber for everybody to see. So there's nothing to see here. I love Pat Murphy, and I know he's old school. But this all feels a little too, of all the dramatic things.
2: Of all the dramatic things I've ever seen.
0: Of all the dramatic things I've ever seen. He laid his crotch on the rubber. He didn't. This is not a dramatic thing. This is nothing. If batters can flip their bat and stand there in the box and admire their work and take their time around the bases, why can't a pitcher celebrate when they punch somebody out? And by the way, I'm fine with that if a batter wants to do it. I'm essentially fine with any of it except for throwing up and in. I'm almost fine with any of it at this point. It's 2026. How long are we going to hold on to this archaic, arcane code? Again, it's a crotch chop. He did not whip out his crank and leave it on the mound for all to see. Like, how many times have I gone over the universal reasons to go? Somebody insults your race, your religion, that's a reason to go. Somebody threatens you or your loved ones physically, that's a reason to go. Somebody spits in your face, that's a reason to go. a crotch chop is not a reason to go. To me, it's not even a reason to be mad, much less morally outraged. And before any of you code adherents, just made that phrase up, code adherents run up in here and say, hey, Rome, what happens when one of his teammates gets one in the ear as a result because he never has to pick up a bat? Yeah, then that too is like the rest of it. A major overreaction. It's 2026. Settle down, Don Drysdale. Take it easy, Bob Gibson. It's just a crotch chop, man. Who cares? Who cares? So I'm on the player's side on this. I love Pat Murphy. Apologize for what? For being awesome? I'm sorry. I'm sorry I'm awesome. I'm sorry that I went and was chopping my crotch. You know, it'd be so awesome if Shohei were to punch out the side tonight and start chopping away at his crotch. That'd be awesome. All right, hour number three, straight ahead, 1-800-636-8686. Where do you come out? Are you morally outraged? Did he disrespect the game? Or who cares? Who cares? Anything to talk about baseball is good by me. Stay tuned.
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15: Scattered showers and some rumbles of thunder on the increase as we go through tonight. So grab the umbrella, maybe the boat. A couple of heavy downpours associated with some of these thunderstorms could be enough to lead to a little bit of flooding. So be aware of that. Temperatures tonight will be in the mid-60s. Still lingering areas of rain, showers, and a few rumbles of thunder as we go on into our Thursday. With high temperatures topping out in the upper 70s and very light southeast winds. From the Bob Mills Weather Center, I'm meteorologist Travis Meyer.
14: 1170 AM News on 6 Now traffic from the Classic Chevrolet in Owosso Traffic Center.
16: Have wrap crowding and delays on the I-44 BA interchange eastbound on the BA from the IDL downtown to Lynn Lane and Broken Arrow. 15 minutes right now, and it is stop and go southbound 75 at the road work at 96. With traffic, I'm Randy Fuller.
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0: Time for the ATP. 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All right, so lots of them. Let's jump around here. Rome, what was better? Lauren's Del Taco rant or his top five list to close out the after hour? War Lorne doing more beef calls when on vacation. Matt in Green Bay. The Del Taco rant was strong because it was early on. It kind of came out of nowhere.
1: The worst part, I wish I'd loaded in the video. The worst part is I'm sitting in the parking lot and I'm looking around and I see the signs for like eight better fast food places. I see Cane's, I see Panda Express, I see Five Guys, I see literally every possible better fast food place, even like McDonald's. I can find something better than McDonald's. I don't like McDonald's.
0: Why would fast food be that different in any other spot?
1: Than Del Taco?
0: Yes. Why would...
2: He's incredulous.
1: Del Taco's not good.
0: Del Taco's not good. Adam Rank was so offended by that take.
1: Del Taco's
0: not only
1: good.
0: Was he upset that Lorne went in on Del Taco, he was really upset that he went in and went ham on the Barstow Del Taco. That's when Lorne said, that's where I was standing when I could see eight other better fast food places. There is the Barstow Del Taco that Lorne is crushing.
1: Del Taco?
0: All right, so you asked me which is better? That was good. That was a great rant. Not as good as his top five list. Now, he did work that top five list for months, admittedly. But there was nothing like that. There is the footage from Barstow. If you've never been to Barstow, if you've been to Vegas, if you've driven to Vegas, you've been to Barstow. But that's Lorne and his exclusive footage of Barstow. This one is directed to Wordsmith in the Box. You frequently satirize your shortcomings as a salesman in your formative years. I suspect you've become a much better salesperson now that you believe in the product. The Rome Show, of course. What was the first sponsor or advertiser that you were instrumental in closing? What year was this roughly? Did they renew at least once a year after the first contract? Vince in Pensacola. Bro, that's pretty elaborate. You obviously are in sales, or you're a sales manager, or you're in business. That's a rather multi-layered, elaborate sales question. What was the first sponsor? All right, so let me just tell you very quickly, and I've shared this with you. I don't remember the first, but I do remember this. When I got started in local radio, okay, this goes way back, even before 690, because in 690, I started knock heads with management over sponsors because they were making me do and sponsor products or speak on behalf of products that I didn't use or believe in, and I had an issue with that. And they had an issue with me having an issue with that. And so we started knock heads. One guy who shall remain nameless, because to this day I really like this guy, he got so mad, he threw a hockey stick at me, actually. No, he didn't. I left his office after I told him, I'm not doing it. Oh, no, you're doing it, Rome. Oh, no, I'm not doing that, actually. For sure I'm not doing that, nor anything else you ever asked me to do. What are you going to do, fire me? And so I left. This dude ran a hockey stick through his wall. That's how contentious it got then. But my first real experience in selling radio product was this thing called the Radio Mall in Santa Barbara. And long before there was those shows on TV where you could buy product, you know, there was this guy, and he came up with this idea that we could sell things on the radio. And what they would do is they would get like script. They'd get a restaurant certificate for $15 worth of food and sell it to you for $10. And that was great if it was a good restaurant. There's a bunch of other garbage products like chimney sweeps. things you have no need for at all. But the sponsors, if they could sell it, they would do it. And I used to, it was so schlocky, man. In the middle of the day for 1 hour on a news talk radio station, they would be selling this stuff, And then it was a guy and a gal. They were partners. And I'm like, man, that is some garbage content. Never. And then the guy left. And they came to me because I don't know, I guess I had some it. And they're like, hey, man, we got a new show for you. I'm like, oh, hell no. I'm not doing that. And they said, oh, you're doing it, all right. I said, I'm not doing that. They said, you're doing it, and it's 1 hour a day. And I'm like, listen, I have integrity. I am not selling your bull crap. Rome, you're doing it or you're fired. When do I start? So I start doing this, and I get a commission on it, though. I get a commission on everything I sell. So now, because I don't want to be fired and I want to eat, I'm selling my ass off. And I can only sell what they put in front of me. But I'm selling my ass off. And all of a sudden now in commission, I'm making almost as much as my base per month. Now I'm like, this show is awesome. Can we extend it to 2 hours a day? Is there enough product? Can I stop doing sports and just sell restaurant trade? Anyway, that doesn't really answer your question. I'm just giving you stories about sales. Oh, my bad. I forgot about Gino. Gino actually called. My bad. I got caught up in sales. Gino, San Antonio. There is time, Gino. What's up, dude?
2: Romy, I got to respond to all this faux outrage about whether or not Colonel Wimby ordered the code red on McCain. Right now, the reality is the NBA lives in a world of floppers. Floppers who are winning MVP. Who's going to take care of this, Romy? Who's going to do this? You, Knicks? You, Ears? You weep for McCain and you curse Bismack Biyombo because you have that luxury, when the reality is those hard fouls saved this league from becoming Major League Soccer. But you don't want that truth, because deep down in places that we don't talk about on Sports Talk Radio, the fans actually want SGA on that floor because of an actual hard foul, not a fake hard foul. You need him on that court. And in the meantime, the Spurs and Wimby have neither the time nor the inclination to explain themselves after the game to a league that watches over and under the blanket of defense that he provides, not ironically, from a Frenchman playing against a German. I just assume everybody said thank you, Wimby, and went about their business. But either way, the Spurs and myself, and of course the Nuns, don't care what you think you're entitled to. Did Wimby order that?
0: We're out of time. Nice job.
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